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13: 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You know, the scriptures tell us that a righteous man may fall seven times, but he rises back up. 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Don't stay down. If you stay down, you'll be defeated in your life. But if you decide, no, I'm going to get back into the fight, I'm going to believe God again, then you will see the victory that God has called you to in your life. You know, the scriptures tell us that we're to put on the garment of praise for the spirit of heaviness. Just begin to praise Him. Begin to praise Him. Your victory will come back. You can't afford to stay down. And that's exactly what we do with the River. We help you get back into the fight. 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
1: Tomorrow we'll see showers in the morning and not much rain in the afternoon. Should be clearing up and a high of 69. Sunday, we're looking at clouds in the morning and sunny in the afternoon, high 71.

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1: Hey, this is Cece Winans. Psalm 63 talks about God's love being better than life. And that is so true. 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The Bible instructs us to love him with all of our heart, soul, and mind. 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

0: 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Do you get even more anxious to get home on a Friday than the other days? And then, you know, it seems like there is always extra people on the road on Fridays. So hang in there.
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2: And good afternoon. One huge problem getting through Seattle today. Southbound 5, heavy from about Lake City Way all the way through downtown, down to the Spokane Street exit, the West Seattle Bridge, due to an accident blocking the carpool lane. Could take up to 2 hours to get through there. Avoid it. Take 405, go around it this afternoon. South 405 through downtown Bellevue, only about a 20-minute delay from Northeast 8th to Coal Creek Parkway. Northbound is about a 15-minute delay from just east of I-5 to Sunset due to an earlier problem. Into downtown Seattle on North 5, about 20 minutes from the north end of Boeing Field up to I-90. West 16, heavy out of Tacoma today. Jackson Avenue across the Narrows to about Wallachia, about a 20-minute-plus drive there. And on the ferries, at last check, 1 hour waits at Mukilteo and Clinton, 2 hours in Edmonds, and don't forget through Everett. North 5 slows around the Boeing freeway off and on up to 529 in Marysville, that taking about an extra 20 to 25 minutes or so. 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

0: 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I've heard a rumor that on Monday, Erica is going to give you a chance to see Ann Wilson in concert. But don't tell anybody, because, you know. Well, no, actually, go ahead and tell whoever you want.
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4: Hey, this is Chris with Stars Go Dim. 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

be honest, I want to worship Jesus every day. I want my kids to be worshiping the Lord. And subconsciously, when we're listening to Spirit 105.3, it's constant worship and praise to Jesus. And it's just something that really can settle in the heart. And it changes your day. It changes the outlook. And it changes the way that we can look at people. It's something that I want my kids to experience every day.

0: This is Spirit 105.3 KCMS Edmonds, Seattle, Sumner. Hey, it's Sarah. You hear it often that you're not alone, but I've got the scripture to back it up. If you feel brokenhearted today, Psalm 34:18 reminds you, the Lord is close. Hi, I'm Stephanie from Bothell, and this is Spirit 105.3 Traffic.
1: And good evening. An accident that we had at the West Seattle Bridge looks like it's been cleared on southbound 5, but still an hour to downtown Seattle from Northgate down to Denny now. Northbound 5, just south of Olive Way downtown, there's a collision block in the right lane, about 15 minutes off and on from Alboro on up. It's still heavy out of Tacoma, West 16, Jackson Avenue across the Narrows, past Olympic Drive and Gig Harbor. That takes about 25 minutes. Leaving downtown Bellevue, about 20 minutes on South 405, Northeast 8th, Coal Creek Parkway. And a reminder, northbound 5 in Kirkland will close at 11 o'clock tonight between Northeast 70th and 85th until 5 o'clock on Monday morning. 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
2: 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My name is Brant, and producer Sherry is here, and we hope that our show is encouraging to you, all the music and stuff, and just in general. 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Plus, I'll share what I'm learning about life from these plants I'm trying to keep alive. 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
1: This gets me a little bit. It shouldn't, but it does, just a little bit. But when people are like, be encouraged.
0: Mm-hmm.
1: Like, that's, I need more specificity. You can't just say be.
0: That's a great point, because you haven't really given me really anything encouraging.
1: Me.
0: Yeah.
1: You just said be encouraged. Okay, yeah. Well.
0: How?
1: Will you help
0: with
1: me?
0: What? That's a great point. I never thought of that.
1: I have my friend, John. He says, he checked in on me the other day. I was mm-hmm. like, how's this going? I'm like, oh, I'm kind of nervous about it. He's like, you got this. You're made for this, man. I know your skill areas. You're made for this. I just think that's so encouraging.
0: Yes, yes, yes.
1: If you know somebody, if you want to encourage somebody, you know them, to say, you got this. You got this. I know you got this. And also remind them of, if they're a believer, like remind them of Psalm 23, where it says, the Lord is my shepherd. I lack nothing. Like, He's given you what you need for this.
0: That's
1: you can rise to the occasion. I know you're so skilled in this area. That be specific about it. But man, that really just breathes life into anybody.
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0: I feel like music can really speak to you in ways that other things can't and bridge the gap in a lot of ways. 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I just love it.
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1: 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Learning.
0: Yeah, you have a little tree out there.
1: Yeah, I got some stuff going on.
0: Yeah.
1: Kind of nice.
0: Mm-hmm.
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13: 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It helped bring my daughter to God. She is 9 years old, and she accepted Christ this year. Brighter Days is her absolute favorite. It's the one goal, it's the one wish, is for her to have a relationship with Jesus. 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

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It's not the artist, and honestly, it's not even Spirit 105.3. That's Jesus. And he's inviting you to a deeper relationship with him. 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
1: Hi, this is Taylor Mills. I just want to remind you, those moments when you don't know what to pray, even if you just whisper, "Help me, Jesus," that still counts. Spirit
2: 105.3. Hey, what's up? My name is Brant, and producer Sherry is here. One of the things that's going to happen this hour, I cannot wait, breaking animal news.
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1: We have breaking animal news. I cover the animal beat because there's so many of them.
0: There's a beat? I didn't know that.
1: Yeah.
0: Okay.
2: Not many of us out here on the beat.
1: I cover breaking animal news as it breaks. And this is from a listener.
0: Oh, great.
1: Her name is Julie. And it's not just breaking animal news, it's breaking church news.
0: I did not know we had that feature, and they're together.
1: I belong to a one-year-old church in the city of York, PA, she says.
0: Mm-hmm.
1: I'm sharing this story in hopes that it will inspire and delight you. God brought us a church building that we could rent in the middle of the city. So here's the story with us. Mm-hmm. In the middle of the city, about 15 minutes before the first service was to start, we opened the doors and welcomed in the community.
0: Nice.
1: Two huge dogs ran into the church and were excited but thirsty. The kids in the church were very happy and entertained the dogs. We gave them water and helped them stay in the building. As we saw, they had a phone number on a collar. The owner came about 30 minutes later to collect them. We started a little late that first day, but we hope God blesses our church as a ministry to the community.
0: I know that you have painted me in the corner.
1: No.
0: That I cannot disparage this story in any
1: normally,
0: way because you tied it into the church.
1: Julie Sherry would normally say, I'm not interested in the story.
0: But
1: because,
0: I can't.
1: Because it's a church thing, she can't.
0: I'm stuck.
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1: So this song is all marinated up in Hebrews 12. 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He's the one who set this race out for us to run. He is the one who will be our strength. 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
1: Here's one way to handle it. If you have an accident and with a car in a parking lot, this car got sideswiped, but the lady came back to the car and there was a note on it. It says, sorry for the damage.
0: Oh, that's nice.
1: On your car. Good. I can't afford to fix it, but here's chocolate instead. And there are two Hershey bars left there.
0: Well.
1: So.
0: Okay. All right. Well, six in one hand, half a dozen in the other,
1: fair
0: I suppose.
1: Enough. I mean, you made the effort.
0: So. You acknowledged that you were wrong, and you attempted to make some level of
1: it's
0: reconciliation.
1: Restorative. Yeah. Yes, you have done whatever it takes. Thank you.
2: More than 2,000 years ago, Jesus gave us the gift of a prayer, and Christians have been praying the Lord's Prayer ever since. So when we pray it, we're joining believers all around the world from every tradition, culture, race, and nationality, and even across the 2,000 years since Jesus first taught it. These are the people we'll one day stand beside, praising God for all eternity. So when we pray the Lord's Prayer, it's a little glimpse of heaven right here on earth. We'd love for you to pray it along with us every day at 5 a.m., 9 a.m., noon, and 5 p.m. And if you'd like to lead us in prayer, just text the word AMEN to 89419.
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0: listened since I was a little kid. My dad would always put the radio station on for us, and it would just make us feel really happy. 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

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I trust Him with all my heart. He helps me, and my heart is filled with joy. 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
1: You know what gets a bad rap? Being lighthearted. Being goofy as an adult.
0: Mm-hmm. Yeah.
1: Because it's way harder to be lighthearted than it is to be serious. Mm-hmm. It's way harder.
0: Yeah.
1: As an adult, the kids, they can do lighthearted pretty easily, mm-hmm. but anger is way easier than not being angry.
0: Of course it is.
1: Worrying is way easier than not worrying. Being bitter is way easier than not being bitter. Being weighed down by everything is way easier. Lightheartedness is rare. And it's wonderful.
0: It's refreshing.
1: It is refreshing. And I think it's generally, not always, but it's generally a sign of God's in your life.
0: I would agree.
1: You can look at comedians, the older ones,
0: mm-hmm.
1: who are people who, like, I don't have any faith, but mm-hmm. they're not lighthearted anymore.
0: No, they're not. And it not only does it show in their speech, but a lot of times in their face.
1: In their face.
0: Yeah.
1: Like, this person is not capable of being lighthearted.
0: Yeah.
1: And just laughing. But to be around people like that, it's really a beautiful thing.
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Actually, it's been just about a year right now. I've started my relationship with God, and I just feel so much more of his presence when I'm listening to spirit and music that is better for us to listen to and get with the heart.

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2: Hey, this is Cece Winans. Psalm 63 talks about God's love being better than life. And that is so true. When I think of the goodness of Jesus and all that he has done, I can't help but praise God. He's worthy of all of our praise, all of our strength. The Bible instructs us to love him with all of our heart, soul, and mind. Why? Because he deserves nothing less. He is worthy of it all.

I'm Carrie from Orting, and I listen every morning to get my head right. I'm a public school teacher, so I go in with a smile on my face after I've been worshiping all the way to work. I love Spirit 105.3.

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0: life is really hard. 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And I just need the constant encouragement. And I just need as many moments of worship throughout the day as I can get. 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
2: Hi, this is Steve. You know, there really are no self-made people. If we're better than we used to be, God did it. Spirit
3: 105.3. Welcome. My name is Brant. Producer Sherry is here, too. We're so glad you're here. I don't know if you saw this study. We'll talk about it this hour, about which burns more calories, playing video games or exercising. Yeah, a little bit surprising. Anyway, we'll talk about that. Also, the ongoing debate, I think misunderstanding of science versus God. Anyway, we'll talk about that, too, coming up.

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When you need wisdom, pray about it. Talk to God, and remember, God hears you when you talk to Him, and He'll answer your prayer.

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1: Hey, this is Chris with Stars Go Dim. And I don't know if you've ever been in a point in your life when you can look back and just say, oh my gosh, without God, I don't know where I would be. Looking at God and understanding how much He's done for you and knowing that the only thing that you can do is give Him the highest praise, which is holy, holy, holy.

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1: We just talked about gentleness a little bit. It doesn't get talked about much, but I know some guys, because of what I do with Cure, this hospital network, like they're orthopedic surgeons. These guys tend to be kind of jacked. Like they're strong. This is kind of surgery. It needs a little bit of muscle.
0: Yeah.
1: And some of the most gentle people and thoughtful and simple.
0: Yeah.
1: Not dumb, but just simple, focused on that child in front of them, that mom in front of them, that dad. Like, and there's something really beautiful about that. The people that I've learned from over the years, that combination of simple and gentle and thoughtful is very winning. Like, as a man and or a woman, like, it's just very winning to people, and people are looking for it.
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0: Refreshingly odd, oddly refreshing.
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0: what's the purpose of life?
1: I love that. It's not polar opposite. It's a part of it.
0: No, it's a part. It's a portion of it. Yeah. And I'm all for it. Mm-hmm. I love it. But if we're thinking this answers all the questions, what is good? How can I learn to be a truly good person? Like, these are, you're just, like, let's look at the whole game.
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11: 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Ain't no doubt.

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I try to do my best. 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
5: Russ Crossan is here with us today on Focus on the Family with Jim Daly to discuss managing your finances with eternity in mind. Thanks for joining us. I'm John Fuller.
3: You know, I think managing work and family is one of the hardest things to do. It maybe shouldn't be that way. Maybe today Russ is going to tell us how to do that better. But I can remember that battle all the way along. Gene and I had our children a little later, but I was traveling around the world for Focus on the Family. It was exciting. I was helping to build the international effort, but I was gone like 2-3 weeks at a time. And, you know, it took a lot to do that. Thankfully, the boys arrived just as I was concluding that big adventure, and I was able to be home a lot more often. And so that worked out for us. But it was almost just a mistake. It's like God took us that way. It wasn't planned. And I'm excited to help others think about it and plan for it rather than rely on just sheer maybe. And we'll talk about that with our guest today.
5: Yeah, family takes a lot of intentionality, and money is a part of that process. And Russ Crossan is passionate about helping us think through these things. He's the chief vision officer and senior partner of Blue Trust, and he's helped families and couples be good financial stewards for over 40 years. Now, he's captured some of his expertise and insights in a terrific book called Your Life Well Spent, The Eternal Rewards of Investing Yourself and Your Money in Your Family.
3: Russ, welcome back. The folks really loved the last program we did with you on budgeting.
4: Well, I'm glad. This one may be better than that. They like budgeting. They should like this one. Thanks, Jim.
3: It is kind of interesting that, you know, there was such a large response. I mean, you're obviously tapping a nerve just talking about how to budget in a godly way and the things to remember and things to do. And that's what people responded to. And today we're going to talk about much more, but kind of like life plan.
4: Well, I think the idea is that was budgeting and how to manage your money and make sure you spend less than you make. That was the punchline. But today we want to talk about why do you even want to do that? Why is that important?
3: Yeah.
4: And I would propose to us that what I've seen over four decades is that we manage our money not to have more money.
3: Yeah.
4: Julie and I aren't on a budget to have more money. We manage our money to have more life. So how do we begin to manage and use and spend our money to have more life? I like to say a life well spent is a life that earns and uses money to buy time to impact people. First and foremost, your family, if you're married and have kids. Secondarily, other people. It's a life that focuses on the eternal in the realm of the temporal. So we live in a society that's just constantly telling us not to be content. And also lying to us about this issue of money, saying things like, hey, the more money you have, the more content you be, the more successful you are, the more you're worth as a person, the more money you have. And these things get us totally whacked out on balance. You mentioned earlier that it's issue of money and family is really interesting because you start your career, you start your family at the same time. And it's interesting. They both require the most time at the same time.
3: Yeah.
4: Stop and think about that. When you finally get the big house and the money, you don't need it. And when you needed it, you didn't have it.
3: Right.
4: So we have to have the right perspective about this as a journey. And so we spend less than we make, not just to have more money, but to have more time and figure out how I can enjoy the trip. Richard Swinson, in his book Margin, said we need room to breathe. We need freedom to think. Our relationships are being starved to death by velocity. And our children lay wounded on the ground over by high-speed good intentions. And so we have to figure out this money thing so that we can hopefully have a chance to balance life.
3: Well, in that context, give us some practical approaches. In your late 20s, you know, let's say you're the married couple. Maybe kids aren't here yet, but you're thinking about what you need to do. You buy the starter home. You already got your eye on what we might be able to buy by 35 or 40. Just describe attitude-wise how we get a hold of those appetites so we can live within our means and do the right thing.
4: Well, the longer term your perspective, you bear your decisions. So if you think, okay, these decisions I'm making in my 20s, so you're both working, Well, one principle there is live on one income and save the other. Put some cement in the basement, you know, put some savings down. The other thing is get used to the fact that, hey, maybe we can stay in this starter home a little longer. I mean, whoever had this idea of starter homes leading into bigger homes? Right. See, that's one of the biggest stressors for couples is, hey, that guy got bigger and bigger. And that's back to some of this self-image, trying to keep up with the Joneses. I hate to tell you, your kids don't really care where they live. What they care is if you are around a little bit. So it doesn't make any sense for me to keep buying bigger homes, buying newer cars. So Jim, I would say, practically speaking, I do it different. You know, Julie and I, for example, we didn't have a dining room table for 3 years. You know, we'd carry our sofa table into the dining room. And it was because, you know, we were saving, you know, and trying to manage our money in such a way we didn't get out over our skis. So I think this idea that I don't have to impress anybody, yeah. You know, I just need to figure out, hey, how can I put some money in the bank, have some savings, spend less than I make, and not make these decisions? I think the two big ones are the house. Where did we get this idea of starter homes? We're going to do a bigger home, and then a bigger home, and guess what? When you're 40 or 50, there's nobody in it but you and your wife.
3: Right. Mm-hmm. I mean, it's so true. And, you know, why not be satisfied in what you're at and just see where things go, whether or not you'll be able to afford that bigger house. I was made aware of a 60 Minutes clip that was done where whoever the journalist was had six or seven successful women who had really bought into the feminist perspective, and they had never married. They reached the top of corporate success, and they were sitting in these big homes. And the journalist said, can you explain to me, you're in this big home with big yards, but you're by yourself. And they cried the way I understood that story. That's kind of an exaggeration, but it's what you're talking about, right?
4: Yeah, I mean, the whole issue of, you know, if you're blessed to be married, you know, and raising a family, then focus your attention there, not just on the money. I like to equate this to, I call that posterity. Posterity are the generations that come after us versus prosperity. And that's usually what we think about. Prosperity is all the things we can buy with money. And I think, Jim, one of the things that's helped me is I never thought about this before until I began to get in this career and help couples. But we need to think about, how do I use my money to invest in posterity, not just prosperity?
3: Right.
4: And that's a whole different perspective. And the issue is, when you start thinking that way, you will use your money differently and invest it in things that relate to your family.
3: And Russ, this isn't covered in your book, but I think it's relevant to culture today, this idea of, for some, not just women, but men too, don't get married and certainly don't have kids, have a dog because it's easier. I mean, it frustrates me, being the head of a family ministry, to see so much of culture messaging that. You talk about be mindful of the messaging.
4: Right.
3: That to me, for us, is one of the core problems in the culture, that we've become so selfish that we don't even want to give of our time or our treasure to be married or raise a child or two or three.
4: Well, remember what I said earlier, a life well spent earns and uses money to buy time to impact people. So, and I invest that money, use it in such a way to impact people. So how do I invest if I don't have kids? How do I invest it in the people around me and invest in my community and things like this? So we need to begin to think about using our financial capital to invest in things that are going to matter, because that's all that matters is posterity, it's legacy. Yeah. We're all leaving a legacy.
3: And I don't want to lay that all on younger people, but there's a lot of fear in people too, younger people. You know, it's expensive. $250,000, I think, was the last number I saw, that you're going to spend on a child till they're 18. And, you know, so the culture is building fear into people. Like, I can't afford that. I'm working at McDonald's, and I'm only making $10 an hour.
4: Well, here's what will help you if you change your thinking from that being an expense to an investment.
3: Mm.
4: See, it's really helped me to realize that I can invest money in posterity type things. So education for my kids, for example, you just mentioned it costs a lot to educate my kids. If I can think of that as an investment, not an expense, then all of a sudden it changes my thinking.
3: Yeah, I like that.
4: And so I can put it in retirement. I can put it in another piece of real estate. I can buy a second home. You fill in the blank. But I could also invest in my family. And that's been a paradigm shift for me. You know, I used to consider some of the stuff I did with money as just an expense. But then when I thought, wait a minute, no, if I pay for that marriage retreat for my married son and his wife to go, that's an investment, not just an expense.
3: Yeah, that's
4: good. Or if I pay for house help when the kids are young so my wife is not stressed out over the holidays, that's an investment, not just an expense. And so if you just change your paradigm, to it being an investment and not just an expense, then some of this use of money will give you more time and it'll help you invest in what's really going to account for eternity.
3: And you touched on this, but the idea of capital being financial, spiritual, and social, just hit those again. You said it quickly.
4: Yeah, well, this whole book came about, Jim, because I sat with people. They'd be in my office, they're worth lots of money, lots of financial capital, and tears would be streaming down their face. They didn't know their kids, didn't know their spouse, they had relational challenges. And I realized that most people just invest their money in financial capital instruments, stocks, bonds, real estate, and so forth. But how do you invest in spiritual and social capital? Well, spiritual capital, it's like I said, with my boys, I would pay them to do scripture memory, or I'd pay them to read certain books and give them do a book report.
3: That's an investment.
4: That's an investment in their spiritual capital development. Social capital, how do I help them grow socially and learn a work ethic? Well, when I bought lawn equipment so they could start a lawn business, that was an investment. So now they're able to start a business and begin to build some work ethic. So I just think it's, this will be a funny story about my recent posterity investment. I just repurposed my basketball court into a pickleball court.
3: That's what everybody's doing.
4: Well, and that in my old life would have been an expense. But Jim, I considered it a posterity investment, investing in Noi. But then my neighbor called and said, hey, can I use your pickleball court for my 17-year-old son's birthday party? Well, I made an investment, but now it's being able to be used in the community. People come over. I got a text just last week. Hey, is the court open? Can we come play with my son and his friends from college? And so I think, Jim, what's really helped me is to realize that my money can go into my 401k and my IRA and financial instruments, but I can also use it to build in spiritual and social capital.
3: I'm terrible. The first thing I think of is good thing you're not in the insurance business, right? you're going to use the court. What if you break your ankle, right?
5: Well, there are liability issues there, aren't there? This is Focus on the Family with Jim Daly, and our guest is Russ Crossan, and we're talking about some of the concepts in his book, Your Life Well Spent, The Eternal Rewards of Investing Yourself and Your Money in Your Family. 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
3: Russ, you tell a story in the book about a family reunion, because this caught my attention, just the difference between a family in chaos and a family in shalom, in God's peace. I think the Montague family. What did you observe at this family reunion?
4: Well, I flew up to Michigan years ago, and what I observed was four generations of folks that had been intentional about passing on this idea of spiritual and social capital. So obviously there was a lot of food. There were over 100 people there. They had a jet ski out on the lake that was there. And I just observed that if we're intentional about passing on and thinking about investing in our family, not just financial capital, then that's a picture of what it could be for us. And so I came back from that thinking, okay, I'm going to start managing my money, not just to have more money and to save more, but I'm gonna send some of it on ahead by investing in some of these things we just talked about. And before that, I would have not thought of those as investments. I thought of them as expenses or budget items. Remember, we talked about the B word earlier. These really aren't budget items. I would encourage the listeners to put a posterity investment line in their plan. I think if you just start thinking, hey, some of this money I'm going to use to invest in my family, then I think it'll just change your thinking and it'll help you free you up. The other thing here, Jim, is you have to keep a longer perspective to do this. You know, we talked about balance. The other stressor on balance for young couples is they've been fed this lie that they have to be in a hurry to quit. So retirement is, you know, hey, sign up for the 401k, the goal, we got to retire.
3: Yeah.
4: And I would just say that not only are you starting your family, you're starting your career, being in a hurry to quit doesn't make any sense. So we just need to extend our time horizon. That will help you have some balance, help you realize, I hate to tell you this, I'm a financial guy and I understand compounding, but there were years I did not fund my retirement. You say, wait a minute, Russ, that's stupid. But I was paying off my house. I knew if I paid my house off, my expenses would go down, my budget wouldn't be a stress, I'd have more time to coach my kids' ball teams and things like that. So it was intentional. Pay off the debt, lower my expenses, buy more time.
3: Yeah. I do want to press on that a little bit because I don't know a lot of people that manage that well, especially in your 30s and 40s, because you do have a lot of expense. You may have bought the house, even if it's the starter house. You still have a mortgage payment. You start looking at that budget and you're going, wow. And in addition to that, there's discussion points where, you know, if a mom wants to stay at home, you're going, I don't know if we can do that. Mm-hmm. Speak to that whole basket of prioritization and, you know, again, I'm thinking of the 30-something, 40-somethings, how to find the margin so you can be family.
4: Well, it's like I said earlier, Julie and I just chose to not buy some things. We chose to stay in the older house. We've had the 10-year car plan. And so I think you can find a way. You know, this second income, we've bought the lie that we have to have a second income. No, go actually do the numbers and see, because you probably find out it's really not contributing that much to the spendable income. The other thing is that paycheck you took home, what I found is most people just automatically have retirement taken out. So they haven't realized that they've made some decisions that they could go back and maybe cut it in half or cut it back just to the amount being matched. And like I did, just didn't even fund it for a few years when expenses were high. So I think with people will, I've noticed that people, they just think that's a given. They think the retirement's a given. That's one of the first places people can look to maybe get some extra cash flow to do things. Let me just say one thing. I've met with more couples, Jim, where they'll be sitting on our couch and the husband says, look at all this money we have in retirement. And the wife just wants some cash. You can't buy kids' braces with retirement funds. Mm. You can't pay for those sporting event dues with retirement funds. Mm. And so we have to talk about that as a couple. But that's one of the biggest disruptors is retirement. Because I've had people come in and have $100,000 in 401k and no money in the bank.
3: Yeah.
4: And so it's better to have $60,000 in your 401k and $20,000 in the bank, right? A little bit less net worth, you paid some tax. So I think that one of the biggest places you can get some freedom is to make sure you're not overfunding retirement too soon.
3: Wow, that's interesting.
4: I mean, I've just seen it, and we just think, wow, that's and so this is where guys and gals, you know, I've seen guys, they're so impressed. Hey, honey, look here, I got all this money in retirement. She doesn't care. Yeah. Show me some cash.
3: Yeah, or show me some time.
4: Yeah, show me some time. Mm.
3: That's what we deal with here, Focus on the Family. It's typically that issue. The couples that don't have children, there's lots of reasons. You know, some might be a decision. I get it. I think you should. But other couples can't have kids, and, you know, they want kids. For those couples who are in that place, what can they do to invest in posterity when they're not going to be able to have children?
4: Well, look around. You know, maybe there's a parachurch, or maybe, you know, Young Life, or there's something at your church. You can invest in people. You can invest, maybe your neighbors. Use some of that financial capital to invest in something. Just keep your antenna up and ask God to show you. In fact, as Julie and I just had this happen just 2 days ago. This gal calls and says, hey, our septic is out. We're trying to have this women's ministry in our home, and I'm just hoping that the toilets work. We don't have the money. So just yesterday, Jim, this is a real life story. I told Julie, I said, write a check for $5,000 and send it to them and say, we want you to make sure you can still have ministry, and the toilets will flush. So when these women come over, she has 16 women coming to her home. Mm-hmm. So I would just say, if you don't have kids, just look around and have this generous mindset to where if you have the financial capability to do it, you know, instead of just building bigger piles, invest in stuff. So we invested in a septic yesterday.
3: I was going to give you credit for that. Not many donors are excited about investing in toilets. So,
4: well,
3: way to go.
4: Well, let me say one other thing about that. That's not deductible, Jim. And I would say to donors, it's okay. Some of the most fun generosity Julie and I do is not deductible. Because you look around and find needs.
3: Yeah.
4: Maybe it's that waitress or the cleaning lady when you pick up your dry cleaning, whatever it is.
3: Let me ask you, the one thing that I've seen in myself, and I think it's true of all of us, when you do that kind of giving, that kind of investing in the future, what benefit do you receive for that? I find that far more rewarding than just buying something.
4: Well, you know, we won't know the side of heaven, all the impact of our generosity, right? But, you know, it's mostly just knowing that you were obedient. I was sitting there on the couch Monday night with Julie, and we got this call, and I'm like, I said, I think we need to send him some money. She goes, yeah. I said, what are you thinking? So anyway, I just think we need to be obedient.
3: Yeah.
4: I just got a text. My son sent a text that he just shared with somebody. He was working out in college and challenged this guy to go to church. So now 14 years later, he got a thing, this guy saying he met his wife there, he knows the Lord, he got directions. You just never know.
3: Oh, that's
4: great. You just be obedient to where God has you with how you use your money and how you share the gospel and just see what God does.
5: Mm-hmm. Go back a bit, Russ, to an earlier day where you and your wife were raising kids and you had those challenges. Did you have some bumps that you hit that kind of through the school of hard knocks, you learned some lessons?
4: Yes, we did.
5: You're pretty passionate about this.
4: Yes, we did. Yeah. And this is where we just got caught up in the just the sports thing for kids, you know, and we find ourselves chasing our tail, right? Running here, running there, running over the place. And so we finally sat down one day and said, why are we doing this? Why don't we go camping, or why don't we spend some time on the weekends with the kids? rather than running off to this, because we just got caught up in it. So I think, John, we wrote our sports philosophy. And I would encourage folks to really think about that, especially when their kids are younger. Don't just get caught up in this this youth sports industrial complex.
5: And how did the kids respond to camping as opposed to sports?
4: They were only doing this stuff because we were taking them. They didn't care. They loved the camping a lot more. I wish I would have started it earlier. We got our Saturdays back. We wrote our sports philosophy and gave us some more time. And so I think that was one of the biggest things that we were getting out of balance. Mm-hmm. Plus, we had to learn to say no to a lot of things. And so that was one thing I talked about in the book. No is a perfectly legitimate answer to things. And we talked about time replacement. One of the chapters in the book talks about time replacement. If we're going to say yes to something, what's going out? Mm-hmm. And it took a while because Julie and I are both type A, choleric, producer type people. And so, but yeah, saying no to perfectly good things. And then writing our sports philosophy at that stage when they were 5 to 10 really helped us.
3: You know, sometimes with travel schedules, one of the things I did years ago when the boys were, you know, probably 8 and 6, right in that area, I realized I really don't have to have a busy summer travel schedule because most of the donors at Focus and you can control speaking engagements and things like that. So I kind of put a hiatus on travel between Memorial Day and Labor Day. And it sank into my boys so well that I remember a March that was very busy. I traveled a lot. I think Troy was probably 11. Mm. And he said, "Oh, Dad, that's okay." Because I was feeling bad. Like, I'm not here much right now. He goes, "Oh, Dad, that's okay. We got the summer right around the corner." Yeah. I was like, okay, he got it. But he felt valued. Yep. Even though I was busy in March, he knew that May was around the corner and we'd start doing the family camping and mm-hmm. those things. But finding ways to look through your children's eyes to say, how do they know I love them?
4: Well, and you, we talked about the sports things. Most of our education of our kids is as we cart them from one largely irrelevant activity to the next, that they look at the back of our heads.
3: Mm-hmm. Yeah, okay, right.
4: And so that's not good. So this, you freeing up your schedule. That's why managing your money is to have more time, not more money. Free up your schedule, live in the older house longer, drive the older car longer, spend less than you make, live on one income, save the second income. All those things help you have more time.
3: Yeah.
4: And just being there. Like I said, kids, they just want, you know, think about it. You go to Africa, they don't have starter huts. You know, and back to your illustration earlier, you know, about the playing with the boat. We were over there and the kids were playing with a battery.
3: Yeah.
4: I mean, outside. And so I just think that it's time for a different perspective. And the perspective is, okay, why am I managing my money? To have more life, to get more time. So I can focus on spiritual and social capital being developed in my kids, not just financial capital. And the world's told you, no, you're only successful if you have a bigger house and the more you have and all that. And that's the other thing I had to learn. Joshua 1:8 says, "This book of the law shall not depart from your mouth. You should meditate on that day and night and be careful to according to all that is written in it, and in your way will be prosperous, and everything you do you'll have success." So, Jim, I used to read that and think, Joshua 1:8, I'm going to have money. But read it more slowly. What's the Bible say? Love your wife as Christ loved the church. You're successful. Deuteronomy 8, train up your kids. It says, do according to what's written in here, and then you're successful. So true success has nothing to do with money. It has to do with doing what the Bible says, which is love my wife, train up my children the way they should go, work hardly for my employer, Colossians 3:23. And so we have bought the wrong definition of success, which has really exacerbated the problem of balance. And so once I began to understand, wait a minute, I can be successful and not have money. Yeah, but see, our language betrays us. You go to church, they have a successful business. That person's successful. Do you ever go up and say, man, I'm seeing how you're raising your kids. I'm seeing, Jim, you were successful doing that summer thing. That was a real successful move on your part.
3: Yeah.
4: So that, we have to really realize that we have bought the world's lie. See, it's lie or truth, and the world says, you're successful if you have money. No, you're successful if you do what God's called you to do.
3: So developing that wisdom to be able to discern those truths, as an older man now, talk to your 25-year-old self. Mm. What are you saying to that younger appetite, the enticement to make money, which is going to take time, but realizing that's not the goal?
4: I would just say, let me just show you the end of the story. See, and what I've been sharing here, and the reason we wrote this book, I wrote this book as a timeout. Hey, manage your money so you don't get to the end of your life and sit like those guys that had $10 million in my office with tears streaming down their face.
3: No, Jim, relationship.
4: No, Jim, this is why I wrote the book, was to say, hey, everybody, time out. You manage your money so that you don't get to the end of your life and have regrets, because these people had regrets because they bought the lie that it was all about the money, my self-worth, my success. The more I have, the more content I'll be. And they bought that lie.
3: Yeah.
4: And I'm saying, if you're 20s, you get a chance to start off on the right path. But guess what? Julie and I didn't have a dining room table. We lived in an older house longer. You have to do things different than your friends, but you are not going to regret it. You're not going to regret it. I can guarantee that.
3: I so appreciate that. That was Gene and I. I mean, we slept on the floor. I'd come back from Japan. We got married, and I threw blankets on the floor, and I said, this is our futon. And we didn't have a dining room table for like a year and a half. We found one for $99.99. Yep. And it was just so we could sit and eat together. But it was slow growing. And I so appreciate that. And Russ, what you've talked about, we need to tune down or turn down the world's voices to us to say, this is how we got to do it.
4: This is all about right thinking. And we either get our truth from the world or from the Word of God.
3: Yeah.
4: And the truth is that money is not a measure of self-worth. It's not a measure of success. It's not a measure of contentment. The truth is retirement is not the goal of working. The truth is your kids don't need all the stuff you didn't have. They need more of you and less of your stuff. And so since we bought those lies, though, and I talk about that in the book, we get out of balance.
3: Yeah.
4: And so the call is, hey, wait a minute, everybody. Let's just slow down. See, think about it. If you don't think you're trying to retire by 55 or 65, you have another 10 years you're thinking, then you don't have to put as much in retirement when you're 30.
3: Right.
4: And I would just say that that's the paradigm shift. I've been told, you know, this book's been out a while, that that's the paradigm shift. They said, wait a minute, this book's not about money. It's right. about my life. And I've had people say it. It's totally changed their paradigm and their way to think because it's like they never thought that way. I'm a financial guy, right? I'm supposed to be talking about building bigger piles and managing it. No, no. You invest that pile in what's really going to count for eternity.
3: Mm. Russ, that sums it up. I mean, the title, Your Life Well Spent, is what it's all about. And I just want to say thank you for being with us today. Thank you for the reminder to do the right thing and to think the right way. And if you're in that spot, I don't care what decade you're in, the 20s, the 30s, the 60s, maybe even the 70s, we got to think differently about spending time. Yeah, as a grandparent, what are those grandkids going to remember about you? And this book is a great reminder on the things that we need to say and think about and do to invest in posterity, as Russ has said. So thanks for being with us.
4: Well, Jim, thanks. And I would just sum it up by saying, consider posterity investing in your financial planning, not just prosperity investing.
3: I love it. I love it. Get a copy. Contact us. Make a gift into the ministry here, and we'll send you a copy of the book as our way of saying thank you for investing in others.
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0: More than 2,000 years ago, Jesus gave us the gift of a prayer, and Christians have been praying the Lord's Prayer ever since. So when we pray it, we're joining believers all around the world, from every tradition, culture, race, and nationality, and even across the 2,000 years since Jesus first taught it. These are the people we'll one day stand beside, praising God for all eternity. So when we pray the Lord's Prayer, it's a little glimpse of heaven right here on earth. We'd love for you to pray it along with us every day at 5 a.m., 9 a.m., noon, and 5 p.m. And if you'd like to lead us in prayer, just text the word AMEN to 89419. 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
2: 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In a time of tragedy, the community is rallying.
1: There's two camps. There's the camps of individuals who lost their homes, and then there's the camp that, you know, they have their homes, but they're obviously seeing everything. What's incredible is that we're seeing support from both sides. I was at the base camp probably every 15 minutes. There's a vehicle pulling in with trunk loads of drinks and food and snacks to baked cookies to mattresses to toiletries, and it's just regular people going to the Costcos and emptying the shelves. So huge.
2: Thank you to our neighbors in Spokane who are showing us what it's like to love one another in Jesus' name.
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1: Hi, I'm Max. 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
4: Sorry about that. Just want to apologize. Maybe you were listening a few minutes ago. I started talking about nutrition. Nobody wants to hear nutrition guy.
3: Yeah, well,
4: nobody wants to hear it.
3: Yeah, I don't know that anyone wants to hear. And what I've learned about nutrition guy, not you specifically, is that they typically don't care that you don't want to hear it. And so they keep saying it. And hey, each his own.
4: I think you tried to cut me off and I just kept...
3: I was trying to hint to you that that's not something.
4: Nobody.
3: It doesn't mean people don't need to hear it.
4: Well, they need to.
3: Yeah, they
4: but
3: don't want to.
4: That doesn't matter.
3: That doesn't matter. No.
4: And I just want to say I veered into it and I'm sorry. Because
3: nobody
4: more
3: cares.
4: Than anything, I would like to be left with a few friends.
3: Yeah, okay, good. Yeah. And being nutrition guy will drive them away quickly.
4: Yeah, my last one's like, oh, no, now he's nutrition guy. We're out of here. Last one's out, shut off the lights. I'm nutrition guy.

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1: Question, why in the world doesn't God just heal me of my depression or my physical issues? Why doesn't he just do it? This is a question I got from Carol on email, and she's being totally kind about it. She says she loves the show. She loves your laugh, Sherry, which
2: is sweet. Thank you, Carol.
1: We all do. And just it was a really sweet note. But basically, it came down to that. Like, she felt like God took her depression away from her for a few days, and now, you know, then it came back, and she's lived with it for years. And you know what? It's such a great question. And not everybody wants to hear this answer. But there's going to be a time when God heals us of everything. He promises that. He uses that language, like in Isaiah, for instance, about when the deaf will hear and the lame will leap like deer. I mean, people who can't walk will get up and walk. There's going to be this incredible day, and all of our infirmities, all the problems we have will be taken away from us, and every tear will be wiped from our eyes. But it's not yet. That's the thing. It's like being engaged to be married. Like, you've already made this commitment to God. You made this commitment to Christ. But the wedding feast hasn't happened yet. And so we live with stuff that's less than ideal. It's because we're not there yet. And I don't think that makes all our problems go away, obviously, but it helps us to realize what's happening. We've made this commitment, but it's not here in full. It's like being engaged and having that yearning for something more. And it's not happening just yet. I think it's very normal. In fact, the people I know who I look up to spiritually who are older than me, they've had to reconcile themselves to that, including feeling for long periods of time like, you know, where is God? Where did he go? Mm-hmm. Like those, that happens too. But we're in this kind of an awkward period right now. And until then, it's not going to be perfect. We have weaknesses. And in the meantime, God says he's going to give us peace. He's going to give us his Holy Spirit. And he's never going to leave us. He's going to be with us even if we don't feel like he is.
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1: You don't have to go looking far. You just have to turn on TV or read to see heartbreak in the world and man-made tragedy or an earthquake or something. There's plenty of it. And it's hard to see. I don't know how people do it. Like people who don't believe in a God that's going to set things right. I don't understand it. There's a great line in Lord of the Rings where Sam Gamgee encounters Gandalf after he comes back. He's like, I thought you were dead. And then he says, Sam's so excited that he's back. His friend says, are all the, how do you put it? Are all the bad things coming untrue? It's such a good line, because if you are somebody who believes in the God of the Bible and the narrative there, all the bad things do come untrue in the end. And somehow, and this is where our hope comes from, but somehow it's worth it. Where the people that have been through it are like, I knew it.
0: It's the only hope we have.
1: The only hope we have. But it's not like this dreamy, crazy, maybe this will happen kind of hope. It's based on some of the things we do see that God has done. What we see in Jesus, the way he restored people's bodies and healed people. Like, that's all just a sign. Like, this, I'm going to show you in advance how this is going to end.

0: Maybe this will surprise you.
1: Even Brant and Sherry will admit, sometimes it's just silly.
2: What?
1: Hey, that might be just what you need.
0: Yeah.
1: Refreshingly odd. 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
1: Wow, this lady. Ooh. Very impressive. She's a weightlifter, powerlifter.
0: Okay.
1: And she started 9 years ago. She had never lifted weights. Now she's a competitive powerlifter.
0: Okay.
1: But 9 years ago, she was in a gym. She thought, well, I'll just pick up some of these weights and start doing stuff.
0: Mm-hmm.
1: Here's the kicker. Her name's Edith. She was 91 when she walked in.
0: I was going to say the name kind of...
1: There's babies being named Edith now.
0: I'm sure there are, but like that middle section wasn't.
2: Yeah, I know. Yeah, you're right. Okay.
1: So she was 91 when she walked in.
0: Uh-huh.
1: That was 9 years ago. She's competing competitively now. She's 100.
0: Now.
1: She deadlifts.
0: Whoa.
1: She's 100 years old.
0: Wow.
1: Like, think about that. She's 91. She picks up a whole new hobby.
0: Mm-hmm.
1: I want us to think, I want me to think, like, I can still learn stuff.
0: Yeah.
1: That I'm not just stuck.
0: Yeah.
1: And to make this more spiritual, like a lot of us get stuck spirit. Like, no, there's things we can learn.
0: Yeah.
1: New directions we can go.
0: Mm-hmm.
1: Other things God wants to show us. And if you're like, yeah, but I'm 40 years old. I kind of don't.
0: Look at Edith.
1: Well, Edith's 91. Now she's 100 doing this stuff.
3: 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And the night before, she thought the baby was coming, that it was game on. But that's just the thing. Another game was on because we're talking about Brady Russell from our Hawks. And Annie said, hey, go. Well, he did. But in the middle of the game, things were getting real. So Brady left an NFL game to be with his girls. Good job, Dad. And welcome to the world, Hadley Catherine, our newest Hawks fan.
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0: is somebody like that still has it in him to praise God and believe in God and trust in God? 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
1: Hey, it's Josh. The battle belongs to God. 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
1: 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And I don't know if you've ever been in a point in your life when you can look back and just say, oh my gosh, without God, I don't know where I would be. Looking at God and understanding how much He's done for you and knowing that the only thing that you can do is give Him the highest praise, which is holy, holy, holy.

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1: For my entire life, I always struggled with self-worth and believing that I was actually worthy of love. It felt like no matter where I turned, I never felt good enough. But one day, I decided that I no longer wanted those voices to rule my life. I remember the day I wrote the song I wanted to write about my identity in Christ, a reminder for you and for me of the truth, that you are a child of God and that you are so deeply loved by Him. And the truth is, no matter what you've been through or what you've done, Jesus loves you and He wants a relationship with you. I'm Megan Woods, and this is my song, The Truth.

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0: 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He's the king, I tell you.
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1: 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In a time of tragedy, the community is rallying.
3: There's two camps. There's the camps of individuals who lost their homes, and then there's the camp that, you know, they have their homes, but they're obviously seeing everything. What's incredible is that we're seeing support from both sides. I was at the base camp probably every 15 minutes. There's a vehicle pulling in with trunk loads of drinks and food and snacks to baked cookies to mattresses to toiletries, and it's just regular people going to the Costcos and emptying the shelves. So huge.
1: Thank you to our neighbors in Spokane who are showing us what it's like to love one another in Jesus' name.
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I'm Carrie from Black Diamond, and we love Spirit 105.3.

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More than 2,000 years ago, Jesus gave us the gift of a prayer, and Christians have been praying the Lord's Prayer ever since. So when we pray it, we're joining believers all around the world, from every tradition, culture, race, and nationality, and even across the 2,000 years since Jesus first taught it. These are the people we'll one day stand beside, praising God for all eternity. So when we pray the Lord's Prayer, it's a little glimpse of heaven right here on earth. We'd love for you to pray it along with us every day at 5 a.m., 9 a.m., noon, and 5 p.m. And if you'd like to lead us in prayer, just text the word AMEN to 89419.

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1: Hi, this is Leanna Crawford. The Bible is living and active, and there is scripture for every joyful, painful, and in-between moment in our lives. Psalm 23 is the passage I say to myself when I'm feeling anxious. I remember that the Lord is my shepherd. He makes me lie down in green pastures. He leads me beside still waters.

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Yeah, it's just always been a part of my everyday. Fantastic way to start the day every morning as I'm driving into work. And just thank you. Thanks for being there. 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

0: I feel like music can really speak to you in ways that other things can't and bridge the gap in a lot of ways. I just really love the music. I feel like it's biblical, it's grounding, it fills my faith. I just love it.
1: 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Lord,

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Oh, well, I have to tell you, my kids, they belt every single song out, and it's just, it's hard right now in life, and I'm just forever grateful for you guys. Truly, it picks up me every single morning, and it just settles your heart. I am Brielle from Sandwich, Washington, and I love Spirit 105.7.

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0: 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I'm Erica, and I want to personally invite you to Sunday Brunch on Spirit 105.3. 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
2: Hi, I'm Sandra from Kent. I'm from Blessing Alpha's tribe in Nigeria. I love his song, Lift Me Up. 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

I'm Laura from Lacey, and I love listening to Spirit 105.3. It just is a space for my soul to be connected to the Maker when I need it, and which is all the time. But in this crazy busy world, mom of three, working full time, it just gives me a little bit of space to stay anchored and rooted.

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1: Hey, this is Cece Winans. Psalm 63 talks about God's love being better than life, and that is so true. When I think of the goodness of Jesus and all that he has done, I can't help but praise God. He's worthy of all of our praise, all of our strength. The Bible instructs us to love him with all of our heart, soul, and mind. Why? Because he deserves nothing less. He is worthy of it all.

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Sometimes it's kind of subtle. Sometimes it's just a big old huge blowout. I'm talking about the relationship between your kids, the sibling thing. As a mom, it's one of the things that I've had to learn how to navigate through the years. I'm Julie Lyles Carr, host of the All Mom Does podcast. 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
1: 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He refreshes my

0: Spirit 105.3. What's going on? Josh here with you. So grateful I get to be a part of your very early weekend routine. Maybe you're not normally up at this hour. Maybe something is on your mind and weighing on your heart. I encourage you to give me a text at 89419. I would love to pray with you.
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Let me tell you something. 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

0: Love some Toby Mac. 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
4: 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In a time of tragedy, the community is rallying.
6: There's two camps. There's the camps of individuals who lost their homes, and then there's the camp that, you know, they have their homes, but they're obviously seeing everything. What's incredible is that we're seeing support from both sides. I was at the base camp probably every 15 minutes. There's a vehicle pulling in with trunk loads of drinks and food and snacks to baked cookies to mattresses to toiletries, and it's just regular people going to the Costco's and emptying the shelves. So it's huge.
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0: 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Here's Mercy Me.
1: Me?

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And I just need the constant encouragement. And I just need as many moments of worship throughout the day as I can get.

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That's good for this month and all year.

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1: Father,
0: let
1: your kingdom come. Father in heaven, thank you for this
2: day. God, I praise you because you are always...
3: Hi, Jesus.
0: The Bible reminds us, the Lord is near to all who call on him. That's why God gave us the gift of prayer, because he wants to talk with us.
1: It's like a hotline to God.
2: Yeah, you can just dial him up.
3: Isn't that cool? Give us
0: this day. Jesus taught us to pray, to be united as one. So let's come together as one body to pray the prayer that Jesus gave us.
4: Hey, this is Chris with Stars Go Dim. Would you just join me as we pray the Lord's Prayer together? Our Father who art in heaven, hallowed be thy name. Thy kingdom come, thy will be done, on earth as it is in heaven. Give us this day our daily bread, and forgive us our trespasses as we forgive those who trespass against us. And lead us not into temptation, but deliver us from evil. For thine is the kingdom, the power, and the glory forever and ever. Amen.
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0: Spirit 105.3. Not sure if you could tell or not, but I'm struggling through a little bit of a cold. Not a huge deal, but it does make the job of hosting an overnight weekend show a little bit more tricky, because I'm very reliant on these vocal cords, and so when I get a cold and sound like this, it becomes a little bit more draining, and it's very humbling, and it just forces me to rely on God a lot more. It's a great reminder for me that, you know, this isn't even my show. This is the Lord's show. And it's just a great reminder that everything I do is for Him. And by the grace of God, I'm able to do this. What is something that that you need to let go, that you need to give to the Lord today and say, you know what? This today, Lord, this is yours.
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3: 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In a time of tragedy, the community is rallying.
2: There's two camps. There's the camps of individuals who lost their homes, and then there's the camp that, you know, they have their homes, but obviously seeing everything. What's incredible is that we're seeing support from both sides. I was at the base camp probably every 15 minutes. There's a vehicle pulling in with trunk loads of drinks and food and snacks to baked cookies to mattresses to toiletries, and it's just regular people going to the Costco's and emptying the shelves. So huge.
3: Thank you to our neighbors in Spokane who are showing us what it's like to love one another in Jesus' name.
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I want my kids to be worshiping the Lord. 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And it's just something that really can settle in the heart. And it changes your day. It changes the outlook. And it changes the way that we can look at people. 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

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Consider Proverbs chapter 10, verse 9. 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

0: Well, I know a lot of kids are starting school up soon, whether they like it or not. 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
1: Hi, I'm Sandra from Kent. I'm from Blessing Alpha's tribe in Nigeria. I love his song, Lift Me Up. If somebody like that still has it in him to praise God and believe in God and trust in God, why can't I?
2: Sometimes I feel like I just keep pretending, and I'm slowly going out of my mind.

0: I don't normally sound like this. Spirit 105.3, Josh here with you. I am fighting through a little bit of a cold. I do feel like I'm on the upswing, though, so that's good. I'm taking my medicine, Mom. Don't worry. I got the timers set on my phone, so that's been good. And it's just like I've been trying everything. I got the cough drops. I got the medicine. I'm doing the salt water gargling, and it's just like the cold is just clinging on to dear life. So, you know, I would appreciate some home remedies. If you got anything for me, give me a text at 89419.
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3: 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In a time of tragedy, the community is rallying.
2: There's two camps. There's the camps of individuals who lost their homes, and then there's the camp that, you know, they have their homes, but they're obviously seeing everything. What's incredible is that we're seeing support from both sides. I was at the base camp probably every 15 minutes. There's a vehicle pulling in with trunk loads of drinks and food and snacks to baked cookies to mattresses to toiletries, and it's just regular people going to the Costco's and emptying the shelves. So huge.
3: Thank you to our neighbors in Spokane who are showing us what it's like to love one another in Jesus' name.
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That doesn't mean we can't dance with Toby Mac on Spirit 105.3. Here's Lord, It Feels Good.

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Consider Psalm 56, verse 3. 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

0: Spirit 105.3, what's going on? Josh here with you. This is normally the part of the show where I tell you the amount of money that's in the Elite Roofing piggy bank and tell you that it's continuing to grow. And, you know, it's me just telling you to make sure you're playing on Monday morning with Erica and Max. I hate to break it to you, Sherry from Spanaway 1, the Spirit Secret Sound. That is right. If you want to see if you were close with your guess, you can see what Sherry guessed and what she did to win the Spirit Secret Sound. 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
14: Hey, this is Chris with Stars Go Dim. And I don't know if you've ever been in a point in your life when you can look back and just say, oh my gosh, without God, I don't know where I would be. Looking at God and understanding how much he's done for you and knowing that the only thing that you can do is give him the highest praise, which is holy, holy, holy.

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0: Teamwork makes the dream work is a very common phrase I heard a lot growing up. 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And when I think of teamwork, I think of Spirit 105.3 and Colette Travel. And I just think of the amazing station trips that listeners and people from the station get to go on. And I hope maybe I get to be a part of one of those one day. Wink, wink, nod, nod. But if you have not had an opportunity to go, don't worry. From April 25th through May 4th, you're going to have an opportunity to go visit Shakespearean cities of England, Scotland, Wales. It's going to be a fantastic time. That's our British Landscapes Tour in 2027. So you didn't miss it. It's not coming up right around the corner. Just plenty of time for you to plan out and figure out, oh yeah, that would work. And when you do figure that out, all you have to do is text the word British to 89419.
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It's the weekend. 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

0: Spirit 105.3, it's Josh here with you. My siblings were just out this last weekend, and it was so fun to get to show them the Pacific Northwest. It was two of their first times out here, and it was just so cool. The weather was so gorgeous. Although you know how sometimes you're driving on I-5 and you can see Rainier. We were really hoping to get one of those moments, and we just didn't. It was too cloudy or not quite sunny enough. But I had to promise them that there was a mountain there. And then I was reading the Bible and this morning and saw the verse of the day from Psalm 19, verse 1. It says, "The heavens declare the glory of God. The skies proclaim the work of his hands." And that just made me think about how beautiful the Pacific Northwest is, with all the mountains and all the beautiful nature that we have. And it just got me thinking, wow, we have such an awesome God.
1: More than 2,000 years ago, Jesus gave us the gift of a prayer. And Christians have been praying the Lord's Prayer ever since. So when we pray it, we're joining believers all around the world, from every tradition, culture, race, and nationality, and even across the 2,000 years since Jesus first taught it. These are the people we'll one day stand beside, praising God for all eternity. So when we pray the Lord's Prayer, it's a little glimpse of heaven right here on earth. We'd love for you to pray it along with us every day at 5 a.m., 9 a.m., noon, and 5 p.m. And if you'd like to lead us in prayer, just text the word AMEN to 89419.
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1: Hi, I'm Steve. We're called to be something different. When people see us, they should see evidence that God is good.

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0: 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Hi, I'm Max. I have my wife, Abby, in studio. How's it going?
1: Hello, it's good.
0: So this is really fun because we have this cool couples dynamic where I work in radio. Mm-hmm. I talk all day. Mm-hmm. You're a therapist and you listen all day.
1: Correct.
0: And then what happens when we get home?
1: We reverse.
0: And yeah.
1: You listen to me talk all night.
0: Yeah, that's pretty much how it goes. But you're a therapist and there's a lot of purpose behind why you do that. It's not always what you did. What made you want to change your career? You worked in the corporate world before and switched to therapy, but why'd you do that?
1: The biggest reason that I did that is I really struggled with my own mental health. My life completely changed when I went to therapy, and that's why I decided to change my job and help people experience the same change that I did.
0: And you had a job interview the other day, which is so cool. Mm-hmm. Why was that such a big deal?
1: I was really excited at the opportunity. And the coolest part is that whether I got the job or not, I knew that it was a really full circle moment in my life because I was interviewing to work at a place where 8 years before I was the patient.
0: Wow, God redeemed some of the most difficult moments of your life.
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How hard is it to make a decision? I know I struggle with it. Hi, I'm Max, Spearhead 105.3. When it impacts me, when it impacts my family, it's so difficult to know the right path sometimes. And you can lean on God's word where it says in Jeremiah, "For I know the plans that I have for you, says the Lord. They're plans for good and not for disaster, to give you future and a hope." And man, I am praying that I can feel those words, because there are times when I don't feel it. Either side of this decision that's weighing on me, it seems like they're not for good. They are for disaster. Either way, it seems inevitable. But I'm going to do everything I can to submit those plans to the Lord and trust that what His word says is true. So either way I go, I'm following my shepherd. Well,

0: you've been picking up on some little signals, some little signs. Sometimes it's kind of subtle. Sometimes it's just a big old huge blowout. I'm talking about the relationship between your kids. The sibling thing. As a mom, it's one of the things that I've had to learn how to navigate through the years. I'm Julie Lyles Carr, host of the All Mom Does podcast. And sibling rivalry, well, it's a real thing. 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
8: 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I want to share with you a secret of prayer. 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In other words, if your action's not there, you're not going to get the results or the healing or the deliverance that you desire. Now, let me explain. You remember the Bible, the story of the woman who had the cruse of oil and she was in debt? The prophet said, go out and borrow not a few vessels, but many. Now, if she had gone out and only got a few, she wouldn't have got enough of a miracle to pay off the debt. God wants our petitions to set us free. 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And that's what we do at the river. We teach you how to believe God and be victorious. 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
1: Father,
0: let
1: your kingdom come. 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
3: Hi, Jesus.
0: The Bible reminds us, the Lord is near to all who call on him. That's why God gave us the gift of prayer, because he wants to talk with us.
1: It's like a hotline to God.
2: Yeah, you can just dial him up.
3: Isn't that cool? Give us this
0: day. Jesus taught us to pray, to be united as one. So let's come together as one body to pray the prayer that Jesus gave us.
4: Hi, my name is Shekinah Easterbrook. I am one of the pastors of Love Fellowship Church in Renton. Would you please join me as we pray the Lord's Prayer together? Our Father in heaven, hallowed be your name. Your kingdom come, your will be done, on earth as it is in heaven. Give us today our daily bread, and forgive us our trespasses as we forgive those who trespass against us. And lead us not into temptation, but deliver us from evil. For yours is the kingdom, the power, and the glory forever and ever. Amen.
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0: 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Hi, I'm Max. I love cooking steaks, but it's an art more than a science. You have to make sure the temperature is right, and it's difficult to do. You know, the first handful of times I found myself overcooking the steak, and there's no sauce, there's no seasoning that can bring a steak back to life. And sometimes I feel like that as a person, like I've messed up so much that there is no bringing me back. But that is the goodness of God and what Jesus did dying for us on the cross. We could be an overcooked steak, hard, flavorless. It doesn't matter. God could bring us back to a tender, juicy, medium rare, full of flavor, full of life. Our God is a redemptive God, and He wants to set you right. All you have to do is say, yes, Lord, I accept your love. I accept your free gift. That's all it takes, is a simple yes.
1: We have an author from Spanaway. Hi, Sherry. Where are you right now?
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That's good for this month and all year. I've never

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0: 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Hi, I'm Max, and I don't have kids, but every now and again, my wife Abby and I, we get to practice. You see, we were babysitting for our friends the other day. They have three kids from ages 10 to 8 to 3, I think. And it's really hard to get them all on the same page over one thing. And we learned that over the course of the night. And then it finally got to story time. And I picked up this graphic novel looking kind of comic book thing called Ninja Cat. And I started reading out of the Ninja Cat book. And wouldn't you know it, all three of them were locked in the way that I have not seen kids focus on something that wasn't a screen before. Ninja Cat. Huge hit.
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2: So you walk through the bookstore, there's all these expert books. The CEO wrote this, Steve Jobs wrote that, this guy wrote that. And it's like, oh, we got to soak up every word. I mean, we need to study what he says. Jesus is smarter than Steve Jobs. Pore over the stuff that he says. Mm-hmm. You want to look for some career advice? I'm serious.
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3: Yeah.
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17: Hey, this is Cece Winans. Psalm 63 talks about God's love being better than life. And that is so true. When I think of the goodness of Jesus and all that he has done, I can't help but praise God. He's worthy of all of our praise, all of our strength. The Bible instructs us to love him with all of our heart, soul, and mind. Why? Because he deserves nothing less. He is worthy of it all.

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I'm Carrie from Black Diamond, and we love Spirit 105.3.

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1: Hey, this is Chris with Stars Go Dim. And I don't know if you've ever been in a point in your life when you can look back and just say, oh my gosh, without God, I don't know where I would be. Looking at God and understanding how much He's done for you and knowing that the only thing that you can do is give Him the highest praise, which is holy, holy, holy.

0: 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It's a great Saturday morning, and we have a live guest in studio. It's my wife, Abby. How's it going?
1: It's good.
0: Are we going to Costco after this or what?
1: Yes, I can't wait to eat a hot dog.
0: It's going to be so good. But we got some business to do first. You're my wife, first and foremost, which is amazing. But you're also my buddy from small group. We're in the same small group, believe it or not. And it's a really cool thing in life because you invited me into your small group before, and it was something I was really skeptical about. But now it's one of my favorite things that we get to do. So I'm curious, like, what do you like about being a part of our small group at church?
1: The people are really great. It's something that just makes the church feel more like family instead of just seeing people on a Sunday and passing and not having time to have like an in-depth conversation with them. We get to check in with each other about our lives, give updates, pray for each other, discuss the word. It's just really fun.
0: And those are people that you feel like can support you, especially in hard times, right?
1: Yeah, I actually had a really difficult season a few months ago with work, and people reached out outside of the group, outside of a Sunday, to just let me know that they were thinking of me, and it really meant the world to me.
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Love Saturday mornings. Get yourself a coffee, maybe some donuts too.

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Maybe you're confused today. 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Boy, have I been there before. Know that God isn't going to let you down.

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When life feels a little out of control, we can be confident God's faithfulness is unwavering and he keeps his promises to his people through generations.

0: 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Hi, I'm Max. I think my therapist has been a source of so much positive change in my life. But funny enough, I got some of the best life advice I could have ever gotten from my physical therapist. I've been rehabbing a painful ankle injury and things are making a lot of progress. And it's this principle that my physical therapist said about our exercises, about pushing your body. He said, I'm okay if you're at a 4 out of 10 discomfort or below. Anything above that, that's a problem. Sometimes I struggle with persevering through difficult things in life. And with those exercises, yeah, sometimes I was at that 3.5 or so level discomfort, but I knew that meant I could push through. And of course, the value is subjective, but it can be applied to the rest of life. I hate making phone calls and paying bills. That's like a 3.5 discomfort. And maybe talking to a stranger on the street, that's like a 6 out of 10. So, okay, I know what my line is. 4 out of 10 discomfort. Anything less than that, you can do it.
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1: So this song is all marinated up in Hebrews 12. We can fix our eyes on Jesus. He's the one who set this race out for us to run. He is the one who will be our strength. So if you're thinking about giving up today, fix your eyes on Jesus and keep going.

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0: It's so hard to achieve your dreams, but it's so rewarding to watch someone you know and love reach theirs. Hi, I'm Max. 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I'm always enamored by football, and it's cool to see some of the great stories that come out of it, like Shy-Ass Pete. Maybe you haven't heard of him because he's a backup offensive lineman for the Dallas Cowboys, but to his family, to his people, Shy-Ass is a huge celebrity because he is the first player born in the Navajo Nation, a Native American player, to play in an NFL game. And yes, it was only preseason, but when Dallas played Arizona, it was close to Navajo territory. So there was hundreds of people that came out to support him, to see Shy-Ass make history. He came from humble beginnings, but now he's playing for one of the most famous football teams ever. And he is making his entire family, his entire nation is proud. We're rooting for you.
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Spirit 105.3, feeling good on a Saturday morning. I'm going to play a new worship song for you. It's from Red Rocks Worship and Chris Brown. It's called The Lord Is With Me. Let him hear your praise with this one.

I'm Laura from Lacey, and I love listening to Spirit 105.3. It just is a space for my soul to be connected to the Maker when I need it, and which is all the time. But in this crazy busy world, mom of three, working full time, it just gives me a little bit of space to stay anchored and rooted.

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The proof is also in every song you hear on Spirit 105.3, celebrating the one who created it all.

Sometimes I get caught in those horrible thoughts of comparison, but it says in God's word that God has no favorites. Everyone is set equal. Be free from those harmful thoughts

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Consider James 1:5. Ask God to give them wisdom. 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

0: 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Hi, I'm Max. I have my wife, Abby, in studio. How's it going?
1: Hello, it's good.
0: So this is really fun because we have this cool couples dynamic where I work in radio. Mm-hmm. I talk all day. Mm-hmm. You're a therapist and you listen all day.
1: Correct.
0: And then what happens when we get home?
1: We reverse. And
0: yeah.
1: You listen to me talk all night.
0: Yeah, that's pretty much how it goes. But you're a therapist, and there's a lot of purpose behind why you do that. It's not always what you did. What made you want to change your career? You worked in the corporate world before and switched to therapy, but why'd you do that?
1: The biggest reason that I did that is I really struggled with my own mental health. My life completely changed when I went to therapy, and that's why I decided to change my job and help people experience the same change that I did.
0: And you had a job interview the other day, which is so cool. Mm-hmm. Why was that such a big deal?
1: I was really excited at the opportunity. And the coolest part is that whether I got the job or not, I knew that it was a really full circle moment in my life. Because I was interviewing to work at a place where 8 years before I was the patient.
0: Wow, God redeemed some of the most difficult moments of your life.
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No matter what you're going through, God wants to hear from you. Let your cry be heard in this next song. Maybe.

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Jesus, could you please just sit and cry with me till I can sing, till I can sing.

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When I'm in the car, it just gives me a little bit of space to stay rooted and connected. I'm Laura from Lacey, and Spirit 105.3 is my station. 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
1: Father, let your kingdom come. 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
0: The Bible reminds us, the Lord is near to all who call on him. That's why God gave us the gift of prayer, because he wants to talk with us.
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3: Isn't that cool? 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
4: Hey, I'm Sean Rodriguez, and I want to invite you to reflect on the greatness of God for a moment as we say the Lord's Prayer together. Our Father who art in heaven, hallowed be thy name. Thy kingdom come, thy will be done, on earth as it is in heaven. Give us this day our daily bread, and forgive us our trespasses, as we forgive those who trespass against us. Lead us not into temptation, but deliver us from evil. For yours is the kingdom, and the power, and the glory, forever. Amen.
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0: That is Zach Williams, Ben Fuller, Spirit 105.3. This is the big reorganization weekend. Trying to get everything ready if you've got kids going back to school. What's it look like for you, Lori?
1: Everything. The windows. Oh, just I'm doing like a whirlwind.
2: Do you have anybody under 4 feet tall that comes to undo everything you do, or are you past that stage?
1: I'm past that stage, so I get the luxury of cleaning it all, and then they all come home, and then they mess it up. So I do have a little bit of a break, which is nice.
2: You just have a larger gap between when it gets undone.
1: Yes.
2: How old are your kids?
1: Okay, I have a 10-year-old, a 13-year-old, and a 16-year-old.
2: Okay.
1: Yeah.
2: Now, have you started to see some of the return on that investment? Does anybody take out the trash for you?
1: Yeah. You know, my daughter actually did the laundry for me yesterday. I usually save that one for myself because I'm the one that folds it correctly, right?
2: Yeah.
1: You know, nobody else folds it correctly, but I do. But I had this huge pile of laundry, and I came downstairs after, late at night and was, like, ready to do it all, and she had already folded it all for me, so...
2: I'm sorry, did you just do that without being asked? Does it want to just make you cry?
1: Yeah, exactly. It gives me goosebumps.
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resting today, truly resting this weekend. I know there's a lot you got to get done, but you can still be, you know, getting things done off your list and walking in the rest of God. 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

Martin Luther said it best, pray and let God worry. 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
1: If you're in Everett and need a little encouragement, or in Puyallup and need some peace, find what you're looking for in Jesus. 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

0: That is Matthew West on Spirit 105.3. Cheryl spending some time with her granddaughter this weekend. What's one of your favorite things about her?
1: She's adventurous. She's just inquisitive, I'll say.
2: I feel like grandparents, particularly grandmas, and in particular grandmas that know the love of the Lord, are able to spot all of the treasure that the Lord has tucked inside of their grandchildren. And when you call it out, like when you, you know, say something about like, I love your inquisitive spirit or whatever, that sticks with her whole life. She will always say, oh, my grandma loved that about me.
1: I know, right?
2: Yes.
1: That's so special. I look at everything that I see in them through the Lord's eyes, you know?
2: I do know. And that is going to last for generations to come.
3: More than 2,000 years ago, Jesus gave us the gift of a prayer. And Christians have been praying the Lord's Prayer ever since. So when we pray it, we're joining believers all around the world from every tradition, culture, race, and nationality, and even across the 2,000 years since Jesus first taught it. These are the people we'll one day stand beside, praising God for all eternity. So when we pray the Lord's Prayer, it's a little glimpse of heaven right here on earth. We'd love for you to pray it along with us every day at 5 a.m., 9 a.m., noon, and 5 p.m. And if you'd like to lead us in prayer, just text the word AMEN to 89419.
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15: Hi, I'm Sandra from Kent. 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
1: Hi there, I'm Steve. 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
1: Hey, this is Cece Winans. Psalm 63 talks about God's love being better than life. And that is so true. When I think of the goodness of Jesus and all that he has done, I can't help but praise God. He's worthy of all of our praise, all of our strength. The Bible instructs us to love him with all of our heart, soul, and mind. Why? Because he deserves nothing less. He is worthy of it all.

0: That is Cece Winans on Spirit 105.3. A lot to navigate during back to school season. And one of the ones I think we have found so much help with is the technology aspect of all of it, especially as you're raising preteens, teenagers. I'm joined by Nathan Sutherland. He has founded a ministry called Gospel Tech, and he has an incredible podcast to help parents like us navigate changing technology.
1: Gospel Tech is a ministry dedicated to helping families love God and use tech. I really want to equip families to do three things. 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
14: 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You know, the scriptures tell us that we're to put on the garment of praise for the spirit of heaviness. Just begin to praise Him. 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

0: 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What is one of yours, Renee?
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0: Do you spend your whole paycheck on all of the fun things?
1: It takes all of my strength to not. I love my job. Just the people. The stories are absolutely incredible. Just the customers that come in. I just love my job. I could cry because I could share God's love in so many different ways. It's incredible. The experience is just, it was a God thing because I was looking for a job and and I said, did I pray? Nope.
0: Wow.
1: Next day I got the job. And
0: wow.
1: It was crazy. Just absolutely crazy.
0: And you get to meet customers and hear their stories in the floral department.
1: They may not have anybody else to talk to except when I'm cutting fabric. And some of the amazing stories are like a lady was making totes out of her son that just passed away out of his clothes.
0: Oh, my word.
1: And I cried with her and I just hugged her. And I mean, I could cry right now because I'm supposed to be there. God put me there for a reason.
0: I love the way that you view that. That is so beautiful. And then it's no matter where anybody works at any time, it's the same thing. It's being available to who comes across our path.
1: It absolutely. And it's just like, okay, Lord, thank you. Thank you. I really, really needed that today. And maybe they need me, whatever I need to do. I'm just thankful.
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I want my kids to be worshiping the Lord. And subconsciously, when we're listening to Spirit 105.3, it's constant worship and praise to Jesus. And it's just something that really can settle in the heart. And it changes your day. It changes the outlook. And it changes the way that we can look at people. It's something that I want my kids to experience every day.

0: 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It's not the artist, and honestly, it's not even Spirit 105.3. 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

0: That is Hopeful. That's the band name, Hopeful. Everything is better. Hi there, I'm Sarah. Do you do the Washington State Fair starting September 4th?
1: We have a couple from church that we go with, and we actually like the, what are those, Terry, the sections that we like the best? Where they sell you stuff, cans and Vitamixes. And stuff.
0: Me too. I love that section. What is it about those orange super chamois cloths that make me think I need 12 of them?
1: I still have at least 11. Yeah. But the Vitamixes, that was the biggest purchase. Oh, that was 2 years ago. And then last year we bought some sort of special pans. But then my oldest son and his wife and family moved in with us for a couple months. So all of a sudden we went from 2 to 8.
0: Oh, wow.
1: And it, except that I wasn't going to bring out these brand new pants that you have to watch a video in order to figure out how to use them. Now we still haven't figured out how to use them. And I might have to wait until the next fair and just go and sit for little demonstrations.
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1: If you're in Edmonds and need some empathy, or you're in Renton feeling the need to be refreshed, find what you're looking for in Jesus. 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

0: That is Dolly Parton singing along with Zach Williams on Spirit 105.3. Really been touched hearing some of the tributes from your favorite Spirit 105.3 artists about how Dolly's music and her faith and her work ethic have influenced them throughout the years. And Kai, who works with a bunch of your favorite Spirit artists, used to live here in the Pacific Northwest, moved to Nashville. Your eyes were open to her philanthropy. How has that personally touched your family?
1: Her work with something she called Dolly's Imagination Library. Her father was illiterate. And so she wanted to bring literacy to children. And so in the state of Tennessee, every child is from the day they're born till they're in kindergarten, 5 years old, is mailed a book, one book a month. So both my kids received 60 books from Dolly Parton. And I can remember some of those were some of the very first books that I ever read with my kids were from Dolly's Imagination Library.
0: Wow.
1: So I'm always so thankful for her.
0: I love that you shared such a personal example of how she's actually truly influenced your family and your children.
1: Absolutely. Those special moments reading were thanks to Dolly. So thanks, Dolly.
2: 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Sometimes it's kind of subtle. Sometimes it's just a big old huge blowout. 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The sibling thing. 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I'm Julie Lyles Carr, host of the All Mom Does podcast. And sibling rivalry, well, it's a real thing. 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

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Hi, I'm Erica. Feel like you're not enough? 5 loaves and 2 fish didn't seem like enough, but look what Jesus did.

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0: Loving it from Torrin Wells on Spirit 105.3. My name is Sarah. If you're ready for fall, great. This message is not for you. If you're in summer denial like I am, I haven't even started school supply shopping for my son who's headed into high school. I think his backpack is literally still full of last year's stuff. I don't even know where he put it last June when school got out. We're going to try to find it because he starts in a couple of days. So anyways, we're going to go get some back to school stuff tomorrow. That's how in summer fall denial I am. And then I opened up this email from the fancy grocery store that I go buy produce at. I don't get anything else there. It's too expensive, but they've got good produce. This is what their email said. It said, "It's not too late to start your winter garden." What? Winter? It said, "Last of summer recipes. Make the most of late summer's peak produce." What? "A beginner's guide to canning." What? I'm not ready for it. So if you want to be in summer denial with me, we're going to take it all the way till you see the first yellow school bus.
1: We have an author from Spanaway. Hi, Sherry. Where are you right now?
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2: I want to say thank you so much. 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
1: Love you, girl.
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0: So let it rain. That is Colton Dixon on Spirit 105.3. Hi there, my name is Sarah. Even if the kids are headed back to school, you don't have to completely let go of summer. I know some of the upcoming weather days looks like it's time to put something in a crock pot, but I'm still convinced we're going to have some good days ahead with sunshine in the 70s and another outdoor movie night. This one's going to be on the lawn at Woolsey Stadium in Shoreline on the Krista campus, and we're showing the original Toy Story. Plus, you can get like movie snacks and concessions and invite some friends. We'd love to join you. This is September 5th. 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
1: More than 2,000 years ago, Jesus gave us the gift of a prayer, and Christians have been praying the Lord's Prayer ever since. So when we pray it, we're joining believers all around the world, from every tradition, culture, race, and nationality, and even across the 2,000 years since Jesus first taught it. These are the people we'll one day stand beside, praising God for all eternity. So when we pray the Lord's Prayer, it's a little glimpse of heaven right here on earth. We'd love for you to pray it along with us every day at 5 a.m., 9 a.m., noon, and 5 p.m. And if you'd like to lead us in prayer, just text the word AMEN to 89419.
2: 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She is 9 years old, and she accepted Christ this year. Brighter Days is her absolute favorite. It's the one goal, it's the one wish, is for her to have a relationship with Jesus. She sits there and worships in the back of the car, closes her little eyes and raises her hands, and she worships anywhere she is.
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1: Hi, this is Steve. Jesus knew we'd be afraid. That's why he keeps reminding us to stay focused on him.

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0: 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Lift me up, blessing offer. Hi, I'm Paul. Hey, thanks for hanging out this weekend. And it's always a pleasure to be along with you. Maybe you're preparing for the school year ahead. And as that new school year approaches, maybe you just are thinking about your kids and the new challenges they'll face and new friendships and moments when they might feel overwhelmed too. But that's where we can come in to just remind them, you can do this, you're not alone, I believe in you. And like that song, you know, sometimes what we need most is just somebody who helps us rise when we're feeling down. So as we prepare for the school year ahead, let's just keep that in mind and encourage our kids. Oh, and of course, let them know that you can trust God to lift them up as well. 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
2: 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In a time of tragedy, the community is rallying.
1: There's two camps. There's the camps of individuals who lost their homes, and then there's the camp that, you know, they have their homes, but obviously seeing everything. What's incredible is that we're seeing support from both sides. I was at the base camp probably every 15 minutes. There's a vehicle pulling in with trunk loads of drinks and food and snacks to baked cookies to mattresses to toiletries, and it's just regular people going to the Costcos and emptying the shelves. So huge.
2: Thank you to our neighbors in Spokane who are showing us what it's like to love one another in Jesus' name.
0: 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Remember the magical memory of your very first favorite movie? 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

0: Spirit 105.3, Ben Fuller, Who I Am. I'm Paul. Celebrating this weekend, we are with Sherry from Spanaway, our winner of the Spirit Secret Sound. Congratulations, taking home over $4,300 plus an additional $500 to give away. Sherry, how are you feeling?
1: I'm just so excited. I'm texting all my friends and family, and I'm just really, really excited thinking about what am I going to do with the money, and it's just really exciting.
0: So what ideas are percolating to the top?
1: Well, there's so much. I mean, I just ordered a really nice washer and dryer setup.
0: Okay, well, that's a good practical use of the funds. What if you were able to do something fun? What would you do?
1: We want to go to Italy next year. So I'm like, we could just put that in our little Italy trip fund.
0: There you go.
1: So many things.
0: Now that would be fun. All right, thanks, Sherry. 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
18: 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Looking at God and understanding how much He's done for you and knowing that the only thing that you can do is give Him the highest praise, which is holy, holy, holy.

0: I feel like music can really speak to you in ways that other things can't and bridge the gap in a lot of ways. 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I just love it.
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1: Father, let your kingdom come. Father in heaven, thank you for this
2: 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God, I praise you because you are always...
3: Hi, Jesus.
0: The Bible reminds us, the Lord is near to all who call on him. That's why God gave us the gift of prayer, because he wants to talk with us.
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2: Yeah, you can just dial him up.
3: Isn't that cool? Give us
0: this day. Jesus taught us to pray, to be united as one. So let's come together as one body to pray the prayer that Jesus gave us.
4: Hi, this is Tim Gatos, team chaplain for the Seattle Mariners. Will you join me in prayer? Our Father, who art in heaven, hallowed be thy name. Thy kingdom come, thy will be done, on earth as it is in heaven. Give us this day our daily bread, and forgive us our trespasses, as we forgive those who trespass against us. And lead us not into temptation, but deliver us from evil. For thine is the kingdom, the power, and the glory, forever and ever. Amen.
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